0: from the Icon Radio Newsroom. This is Icon News.
1: I'm Nathan Maylie. The Cowichan Valley Regional District and the town of Ladysmith have committed to creating a water agreement outlining how the town supplies water to the Salt Air Water Service. The two entities signed a memorandum of understanding and will establish a framework for a treated bulk water supply agreement for Salt Air to supplement the system during high demand. CVRD Director for Salt Air, Jesse McClinton, says this will be a long-term solution to strengthen an essential service for Salt Air residents. A news release notes the CVRD will compensate Ladysmith for the water supplied, and there will be no cost to Ladysmith residents. Vancouver Island University says it has approved its 2026-27 budget with a $1 million surplus after finishing the 2025-26 year with a $5.3 million surplus. Tyler Hay has more.
2: Interim President Dr. Dennis Johnson says the budget is the result of deliberate action and operational changes will ensure a strong financial footing moving forward. The university says the budget was shaped by challenges including volatility in international student enrollment and increased competition for domestic students, paired with inflation, replacing dated technology, and deferring building maintenance. Johnson adds the institution will be better positioned to respond to changes and support learners in the future because of the actions it's taken now. Tyler Hay, Vista News.
1: And the BC Prosecution Service says Peace River North MLA Jordan Keeley has been charged with one count of sexual assault. The service says the alleged offenses happened between January 1st and September 20th, 2024 in Fort St. John. Keeley did not immediately respond to a request for comment from Vista News. Keeley was elected as a BC Conservative in the October 2024 provincial election. He left the party in March 2025 to sit as an independent.
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1: Showers this evening with a risk of a thunderstorm getting down to a low of 8 degrees overnight. Mainly cloudy skies tomorrow with a 40% chance of showers up to a high of 16. A mix of sun and cloud for Sunday to a high of 18. And rainy skies Monday to a high of 14. Right now it's 15 degrees. Departure Bay to Horseshoe Bay, the 830 ferry is 60% full, while the 1040 is 38% full. Duke Point to Wasson, the 545 ferry is full, while the 7 o'clock ferry is 55% full. Horseshoe Bay to Langdale, the 605 ferry is 56% full, while the 705 is 62% full. Going the other way, Langdale to Horseshoe Bay, the 555 ferry is 25% full, while the 715 is 18% full.
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1: You know, back in 1970, Vice President Spiro Agnew got himself all worked up, complaining that radio stations were playing too many songs about drugs, said rock music was brainwashing America's youth. And the FCC, believe it or not, pushed back. One commissioner basically said, if we really want to do something about drugs, let's do something about life. He said the songwriters were trying to help us understand the world we live in, not launch a heroin distribution program, Mr. Vice President. Different times, huh? Fast forward a few years to 1975, and here comes Roxy Music. They're smooth. They're stylish. They're sophisticated, walking that fine line between desire and danger. Brian Ferry turning love itself into an intoxicant. Love is the drug. And I Need to Score. It's not a song about addiction. It's a song about obsession, about that rush we chase when the lights are low and the pulse is up. So turn it up and let's work its magic. Roxy Music, Love is the Drug, with Brother Jake on Icon Radio.

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1: Annie Lennox on Sweet Dreams.
2: It's a funny story in a way. Because on the day that we started to create this song, Sweet Dreams, I was in a terrible mood and I was really ready to pack it in and to go back to Scotland. I had realised that there was no hope whatsoever. And Dave was like, you know, he's a very brilliant individual. So he's like, okay, you're down, okay. But now, well, you won't mind, will you, if I just go and do this? And it started with this notion of, somewhat self-deprecatingly, sweet dreams are made of this. It wasn't a good story. It was actually very self-deprecating. Who am I to disagree? I travel the world in the seven seas. Everybody's looking for something. And it was a statement about myself, ourselves, and then everybody else. It was about that dreaming of an aspirational dream everybody has, and then whether or not it comes true, whether it or not it is fulfilled. And in the case of Sweet Dreams, ironically, what the song was all about actually fulfilled itself, which is so strange when I think about it. Because at the time, I really had no thoughts that the song would have such a sort of powerful trajectory.

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1: Imagine being able to create music in your head and seeing it all in 3D. Canadian Mark Jordan's profound dyslexia led him to see melodies as having weight and lyrics as colors. Traditional music notes and printed lyrics were foreign to him, so he used musical translators like David Foster to convert his thoughts and scribblings into a language musicians could understand. By capturing the energy of greats like Toto band members Steve Lukather and Mike Porcaro in the studio, he bypassed the written word entirely, allowing the final tape to become the document of his vision. He's had his own hits, but has also written for Chicago, Rod Stewart, Bette Midler, and more. This is the man who sees music, Mark Jordan, on Icon Radio.

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8: Coming to the Poor Theater in Nanaimo, Taylor, a tribute to the eras of Taylor Swift, Sunday, June 7th. 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
1: I'm Nathan Maylie. The Cowichan Valley Regional District and the town of Ladysmith have committed to creating a water agreement outlining how the town supplies water to the Salt Air Water Service. The two entities signed a memorandum of understanding and will establish a framework for a treated bulk water supply agreement for Salt Air to supplement the system during high demand. CVRD Director for Salt Air, Jesse McClinton, says this will be a long-term solution to strengthen an essential service for Salt Air residents. A news release notes the CVRD will compensate Ladysmith for the water supplied, and there will be no cost to Ladysmith residents. Vancouver Island University says it has approved its 2026-27 budget with a $1 million surplus after finishing the 2025-26 year with a $5.3 million surplus. Tyler Hay has more.
2: Interim President Dr. Dennis Johnson says the budget is the result of deliberate action and operational changes will ensure a strong financial footing moving forward. The university says the budget was shaped by challenges including volatility in international student enrollment and increased competition for domestic students, paired with inflation, replacing dated technology, and deferring building maintenance. Johnson adds the institution will be better positioned to respond to changes and support learners in the future because of the actions it's taken now. Tyler Hay, Vista News.
1: And the BC Prosecution Service says Peace River North MLA Jordan Keeley has been charged with one count of sexual assault. The service says the alleged offenses happened between January 1st and September 20th, 2024 in Fort St. John. Keeley did not immediately respond to a request for comment from Vista News. Keeley was elected as a BC Conservative in the October 2024 provincial election. He left the party in March 2025 to sit as an independent.
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1: Showers this evening with a risk of a thunderstorm getting down to a low of 8 degrees overnight. Mainly cloudy skies tomorrow with a 40% chance of showers up to a high of 16. A mix of sun and cloud for Sunday to a high of 18. And rainy skies Monday to a high of 14. Right now it's 15 degrees. Departure bay to Horseshoe Bay, the 830 ferry is 65% full, while the 1040 is 40% full. Duke Point to Tawasin, the 7 o'clock ferry is 75% full, while the 815 is 55% full. Horseshoe Bay to Langdale, the 705 ferry is 65% full, while the 925 is 40% full. Going the other way, Langdale to Horseshoe Bay, the 715 ferry is 20% full, while the 815 is 10% full.
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1: For nearly 20 years, Cliff Richard was the clean-cut king of British pop, personified by the innocent optimism of hits like Summer Holiday. That wholesome song made him a superstar at home and a chart-topper in Canada. Unfortunately, in the States, Cliff was virtually invisible. American radio was dominated by the grit of the 70s, like the raunchy rock of the Rolling Stones. Everything changed in 1976 with Devil Woman. By leaning into a darker sound and creating lyrics about the occult, Cliff had finally shed his goody-two-shoes image. Radio listeners heard a driving, mysterious rock sound. It became Cliff's biggest U.S. hit. Icon Radio salutes a legacy U.K. artist who used a little devilish reinvention to attain a big break. This is Cliff Richard and his Devil Woman.

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1: Greg Allman praises his brother Dwayne.
2: The Allman Brothers had just come into its own. Matter of fact, we had already recorded Live to Fillmore East. I don't know, I've heard stories about, well, he put the whole band together and then he called you. I've heard everything from that until, well, you were the only thing left. He never really told me why he called me, but they literally said, we'll make you the next Rolling Stones. And man, I laughed at it. And my brother took it serious. And it usually would have been the other way around.

he was always the first to face the fire, you know. He was a born leader. He really was. He really was, yes. That's made it even harder to pick up and keep going after he passed away. And then Oakley, on top of that, the bass player, we kind of got in this room together and, you know, what are we going to do now? And I said, if we don't keep playing, we're liable to wind up on the street, you know. But, you know, we're never going to find anybody as compatible as we all still are, as what's left of us. I told him if it had been me instead of him, I know I would have wanted y'all to keep going and keep trying to attain what we're shooting for here. Sure enough, everybody hung on. And just, it felt at times like it gave us more incentive to work even harder.

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1: The song Spooky began in 1967 as a jazz instrumental by saxophonist Mike Sharp, full of late-night atmosphere, but missing a voice. Within a year, members of the Classics Four added those famous lyrics about a spooky little girl, transforming it into an AM radio pop success that defined the summer of love. But the final reincarnation came in 1979, when two of the original Classics Four songwriters had formed the Atlanta Rhythm Section. They decided to bring that strange girl back into the spotlight. The tempo was slowed, the saxophone traded for a dual guitar, and a three-minute pop tune became a Southern rock epic. Spooky proved that a great melody never really dies, it just changes clothes. Let's get spooky with the Atlanta Rhythm Section.

0: The following message is from the Sunshine Coast School District, celebrating Go Active Travel Weeks, May 25th to June 5th.
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1: Legendary concert promoter, producer Paul Hovind, on the impact Gordon Lightfoot had on the Save the Whales movement.
2: Kind of one of the best parts of my life as a rock and roll local music promoter is that I worked with Greenpeace a lot in the early days. I was the connection between Greenpeace and the musicians. And in 1971, Paul Spong was having issues with all the whales in captivity, the whales being killed for their just for cosmetics, and he went to Greenpeace and asked if they could mount a campaign and save the whale campaign. They said, "Well, Paul, if you can raise $5,000, we'll match it. $10,000 ought to be enough." I got on the phone with everybody I could hook on to. One of my calls was Gordon Lightfoot. Anyway, the show day comes along, we do the show, and we raise $4,800 at the end of the day. We're backstage, and one of the ushers comes down from their front office saying, "There's someone on the phone for Paul." And I said, "Hi, this is Paul here." And the guy on the end of the line says, "Is that Paul the promoter or is that Paul the scientist?" I said, "Oh, this is Paul the promoter." "Well, this is Gordon. Give me the scientist." I hand the phone over to Paul Spong. And I hear him on the other end kind of listening to one part of the conversation and says, oh, okay, Mr. Lightfoot. No, don't call me. Gordon. Oh, yes, Gordon. Okay. $4,800. Yeah. You're going to what? You're going to send write a check for $5,000. Paul puts his hand over the phone and says, What's $5,000? I said, "That's $5,000, Paul." Oh, thank you, Mr. Or thank you, Gordon. Thank you, Gordon. That would be great. Gordon Lightfoot put the whale campaign on the map. He matched the money that we had raised, and Greenpeace then matched the 10 grand with their 10 grand. And that gave us enough money to do the first anti-whaling campaign. And that's why Gordon Lightfoot is a Canadian icon. Thank you, Gordon. God bless you.
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2: We turned to a member of his former group, Neil, pulled out a guitar, and he sang me, four of the best songs I'd ever heard in a row. And I said, oh yeah, I want this guy in the band.
3: Well, I'd never met Neil Young. I didn't know whether we could be friends. I didn't know whether I could tell him secrets. I didn't know whether we could hang. I had never met him. So I said to David and Stephen, look, before we make this incredible decision, I have to meet this Neil Young guy. I went to breakfast with Neil on Bleecker Street in the village. And after that breakfast, I would have made him king of the world.
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2: In my case, love has a lot to do with it. I'm sorry. But with the world today, I mean, everything is very fast. And women have changed, and men has changed as well. So I think the song sort of really fit a lot of liberated girls. I mean, they're feeling like, yeah, that's right, Tina. What does love have to do with it anyway? And I'm going, oh, yeah, that's right. That's what it means. Okay, you know, but in my case, I'm more of a one that I think love has everything to do with everything.

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2: In the early 70s, I moved to Los Angeles and I worked in a piano bar for 6 months. And the song Piano Man was about that particular time period. Kind of a lot of different influences went into this. There's some country western influence in here, bluegrass even. The Roy Rogers Band is playing on this album. The Ballad of Billy the Kid, which was completely made up movie scenario. I wanted to write a movie soundtrack, but nobody was offering me a movie to write a soundtrack to, so I made up my own.
3: All of the characters in that song actually were real people. John at the bar was this guy named John, and he was at the bar. Davey was in the Navy.
4: And probably still is.
3: And let's see, the waitress is practicing pop. The waitress is actually my first ex-wife.

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1: Little Steven on the impact of Hungry Heart.
2: Well, it was our fifth album. I mean, Bruce had made some noise on his third album, Born to Run, but it wasn't the big hit people thought it was, really. Then a fourth album was great, but it didn't get much action. And then the fifth album, we finally broke through with a single, a song called Hungry Heart. And so for the first time, we sold out arenas and sold 3 million records, which I thought was the most records you could possibly sell, you know. And once you play in arenas, you have made it.

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1: From our Did You Know department, Burton Cummings mentioned singer Brenda Lee in his 1978 solo song, Dream of a Child. 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

repeatedly in recent years went back to number one on Billboard for her Christmas hit, being played on stations that never played oldies. 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
2: I'll Always Love You tells a story. You can't beat lyrics like Bittersweet Memories. 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So Goodbye, Please Don't Cry. 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You know, songs like that, they are stories that people can identify with. 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Children were singing this song at graduations, at weddings, at funerals. You know, it was just an overall emotional feeling that you could deal with on all levels.
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1: Donald Fagen and Walter Becker began playing together as part of the touring band for Jay and the Americans. Elliot Randall was also a hired gun, and the three of them connected musically. When Fagen and Becker were laying down tracks for their first Steely Dan album, Can't Buy a Thrill, they felt Elliot was the guy who could find the missing link they wanted for a song called Reelin' in the Years. At Village Recorder Studio in Los Angeles, engineer the immortal Roger Nichols set up a monster Ampeg VST amp turned up on full blast, then found the only spot in the room to place a singular AKG 414 mic. Elliot picked up his 1963 Fender Strat. It's got a Gibson humbucking pickup in the neck position. The first take was pure perfection, but Roger failed to press record. Luckily, Elliot Randall...

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0: the former host of Canada Jam, one of this country's longest-running spotlights of Canadian talent, and now on Icon Radio. 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
1: Mr. Neil Young is giving his music away for free to Greenland for a year. So Neil has written and recorded a massive body of work. Some say it's 1,200 songs. This other estimate, I think, is pretty close. 1,911 tunes, along with unreleased material and, of course, the other stuff from the 62 years he's been around recording with the Buffalo Springfield and Crosby, Stills, Nash & Young. My point is, 57,000 people live in Greenland, getting free access to his entire music catalog because of the tension between the U.S. and NATO. And this offer is good for a year. Now, on my calculator here on my phone, what's 56,500 divided by 1,911? 29 and a half Neil Young songs to each and every Greenlander.
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1: Elfie Zappacosta's career is defined by a refusal to stay in one lane. The Canadian rose to fame in the 1980s with pop rock hits like We Should Be Lovers and Passion, and contributed to the multi-platinum Dirty Dancing soundtrack with his song Overload. He expanded his reach into acting, taking on iconic stage roles like Che Guevara in Evita and the lead in Jesus Christ Superstar, while also composing scores for film and television programs. Another reinvention is as a sophisticated jazz and adult contemporary performer. In intimate venues, he enjoys blending his classic hits with a soulful guitar-driven jazz style. 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
2: During my 8 years at the Commodore as the in-house producer and promoter, I learned a lot about the responsibilities of the different club owners in town. Ours, True Burns, the owner of the Commodore, his responsibility was dealing with liquor licenses, police department, and night court for when artists got in trouble. So that fell into my domain of looking after the artists. One night, I'm at home, in bed, and the phone rings, and it's 4 a.m, and I answer the phone. It's Drew, who says, "Paul, you got to go down to night court." And I said, "What for? We didn't have a show last night." And he said, "No, we have to go down and get Ike Turner out of jail. He's been arrested." So I said, "Okay, I'll go." I get out of bed and I go into night court, and the judge says, "Mr. Hovind, will you take him under your OR, your own recognizance, as usual?" I said, "Yes, I'll sign for him." And so he gets released. I gets released into my recognizance and sworn oath that he will behave for the rest of the time that he's in the city. Driving back to the hotel to deliver him back to Tina, he tries to jump out of my car at 3 or 4 different places where I slow down going through Gastown, and where he knows that's where the drugs are. And I say, "The next time you do that, I'm just going to speed up and let you roll out on the street. Maybe you'll hit your head, and then you'll take you to the hospital, and you won't be able to get out of there." He says, yelling and screaming at me. I take him back to the hotel, take him upstairs to the 12th floor at the Hyatt, and knock on the door. Tina answers the door, and Ike just rushes past her, almost knocks her over, and she says, "What's this been up to tonight?" And I said, "I just got him out of jail. It was a narcotics charge, and they released him on my recognizance." And she said, "But are you with the Ocan crowd?" And I said, "No, I'm with the Commodore." "Oh, I've heard of that place." "Huh." So I said, "Yeah, we kind of look after each other here in the city." He's on my recognizance to behave. So I'm going to actually turn that over to you to make sure he behaves. And she said, "Oh, I will. And what was your name again?" Asked me my name. And I gave her my nickname, the Hat at the Commodore. And she says, "Commodore, yeah. Okay. Thank you very much." And 6 months later, they've broken up. Tina's going to go out and do her own show. And she decides she wants to play the Commodore. So I get a call from her new management saying, "Tina wants to come and play your room. Can we cut a deal?" And I said, "Well, we certainly can." And turned the phone over to Drew, who was the one who had to sign all the checks. And that's how we had this great relationship with Tina Turner.

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1: Today in the Nanaimo, expect periods of rain, possibly a thundershower with a high of 16, getting down to around 8 overnight. For tomorrow, a mix of sun and cloud with a high of 19 and a low of 11. And for Monday, showers with a high of 17. Currently right now in Nanaimo, mostly cloudy and 10. Also in Seashell, showers as well, possibility of a thunderstorm with a high of 16, getting down to around 8 overnight. Tomorrow, 18 with a mix of sun and cloud and showers possibly right through until Wednesday. Currently right now in Seashell, light rain and 9. And taking a quick look at your ferries from Departure Bay to Horseshoe Bay, the 840 is sitting at around 85% full. The 1055 is 85% full as well. The 120 is 75% full. The 4 o'clock is half full. And the 620 is 47% available. From Duke Point to the mainland, that one is booking up quick as well. The 1015, 80% full. The 1245 is 70% full. And the 315 is half full. From Langdale to Horseshoe Bay, that's sailing, booking up quick as well. The 840, 80% full. The 11 o'clock is 60% full. And the 115, 35% full. Going the other way, from Horseshoe Bay to Langdale, the 950 is 70% full. The 1210 is 70% full. And the 225, half full. 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

40 years ago, Genesis released an album that would become one of the biggest records of the 80s, Invisible Touch. And while the title track was bright, it was catchy, and it climbed all the way to number one, there was another side to that album, darker, moodier, more cinematic. This is one of those songs, Tonight, Tonight, Tonight. And if you really listen to the lyrics, this isn't just another pop song, far from it. It's the story of addiction, a man desperately searching for his dealer, trying to score one more fix. He's calling, no one's home, and he's spiraling, man. He is spiraling. Please get me out of here. Those words hit hard because underneath all the synthesizers and the atmosphere, there's real desperation. What makes this track incredible is how Phil Collins, Tony Banks, and Mike Rutherford build the tension. Phil's drumming, come on, feels relentless, almost like a heartbeat racing through the night. Tony Banks layers those haunting keyboards everywhere, and Rutherford holds it all together with that hypnotic groove. This wasn't just a song. This was an experience, moody, haunting, and honest. One of the great deep tracks of the 80s, and for me, one of the true masterpieces from Genesis. From the 40th anniversary of Invisible Touch on Icon's Milestone Weekend, here's Tonight, Tonight, Tonight. I'm Brother Jake Edwards on Icon Radio.

Genesis is one of only a handful of artists who began with success in one genre and then completely morphed into a polar opposite. The progressive rock of their early 1970s records, with Peter Gabriel on vocals, featured 20-minute long suites. Upon Gabriel's 1975 departure from the band, Phil Collins assumed lead vocals from behind his drum kit. And over the next decade, Genesis became a power trio that defined the polished pop sound of the 80s. Genesis and Invisible Touch were indelibly cemented into the 80s zeitgeist in the film American Psycho. Director-screenwriter Mary Harron has psychopath Patrick Bateman, played by Christian Bale, deliver a monologue describing Invisible Touch as the band's defining masterpiece. Pure genius in its pop perfection, confection. Do you like Phil Collins? He begins, he's desperately cosplaying sophistication and refinement whilst committing one of his most depraved acts. That's a pretty good movie, actually. Throwback to American Psycho and to 40 years of Invisible Touch, Genesis on Icon Radio.

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0: 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It's about the music.

as we celebrate Genesis' 40th year. Everyone remembers the massive hit songs, but Invisible Touch had surprising depth, and Canadian radio and listeners proved it. The album hit number one and earned multi-platinum status. Listeners jammed request lines all that summer, demanding everything from the title track to the heartfelt Throwing It All Away. Domino, that hidden 8.5-minute epic, showed Genesis hadn't abandoned their roots. They were progressive rock pioneers, even as their pop singles ruled the airwaves. Before Invisible Touch, Genesis had released 10 albums in a progressive rock style. And to show the difference, as example, in 1984, they played in Edmonton, Calgary, and Winnipeg. A few years later, in 1992, with concerts in Vancouver, Edmonton, Toronto, and Montreal, the band began to notice Invisible Touch songs were drawing a younger concert crowd, with more commercial success coming again in 1986. Invisible Touch was the first album by any band to give 5 top 5 singles. The album remains both a blockbuster and a bridge between Genesis' past and future, powered by thousands of Canadian request line calls. Thanks for dropping in on a milestone weekend, saluting 40 years of Genesis on Icon.

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1: On this Genesis milestone weekend, let's get into the band's unique revolving door work cycle. They would record a multi-platinum album, no problem, pack stadiums worldwide, of course, and then scatter for a year or two, allowing band members to indulge solo careers. Well, this created a safety valve, preventing the bitter breakups that destroyed many of their 70s peers and giving Genesis its longevity. But those constant solo breaks found them competing directly against each other and their own bandmates. At various times during 1987, the band and all five members of the classic lineup had chart-climbing hits on the radio. It was a level of chart dominance in rock history that no other band and its individual members have ever replicated. Icon Radio has that invisible touch of Genesis that reaches in and grabs right hold of our hearts.

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1: Today in the Nanaimo, expect periods of rain, possibly a thunder shower with a high of 16, getting down to around 8 overnight. For tomorrow, a mix of sun and cloud with a high of 19 and a low of 11. And for Monday, showers with a high of 17. Currently right now in the Nanaimo, mostly cloudy and 10. Also in Seashell, showers as well, possibility of a thunderstorm with a high of 16, getting down to around 8 overnight. Tomorrow, 18 with a mix of sun and cloud and showers possibly right through until Wednesday. Currently right now in Seashell, light rain and 9. And taking another quick look at the boats, from Departure Bay to Horseshoe Bay, the 1055 is around 85% full. 120 is around 80% full. The 4 o'clock is around half full. 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

For five members of the Box, it started as a simple commission, a request from a Canadian Leukemia Foundation to write and record a fundraiser theme. But when the band stepped into the studio to record Closer Together, they captured something much bigger than a jingle. Sure, the track was written to order, but when released as a single, it took on a life of its own. 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Talk about a reward for a good deed. The song became a platinum hit. 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
2: I was up in Scotland. I just thought, okay, I've just got to go somewhere and try and write a song. 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I was on a farm in Scotland. And I actually took my guitar and hiked up this great big hill. I just kind of found myself a place which is in the middle of nature, and just sat there and just started making up a song, you know. It's not one of those songs that I, even when I sing it now, I don't kind of know where all the words came from. I know where Jet came from, and I like the name. The words are probably about me and my father-in-law, you know, early days of getting married, and when your father-in-law is kind of a nuisance, and you kind of, hey. 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So you kind of work your things out. That one was written halfway up a mountain in Scotland.
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want to talk to you about a song that doesn't just play, it moves you. Now, the Harlem Shuffle goes all the way back to the streets and dance floors of the 50s and 60s, a groove born to get people up on their feet. Bob and Earl cut the original back in the 60s, and it had that loose, infectious rhythm that just kind of stuck with you. Fast forward a couple of decades, and along comes the Rolling Stones. Now, here's where it gets fun. Keith Richards loved this song. I mean, really loved it. He kept trying to convince Mick Jagger to record it, slipping it into cassettes, playing it in the studio, dropping hints, but Mick, not interested. Until one night, Keith, along with Ronnie Wood, are in the studio just messing around, jamming, chasing a groove. Nothing formal, just kind of feeling it out, right? And then, like something out of a movie, Jagger walks in. He hears it. Something clicks. He grabs the mic and just starts singing. And just like that, ba-boom, magic. What came out of that moment is one of those tracks that feels effortless. It's loose, it's alive, it's got swagger too, it's got soul, and yeah, it's got that rhythm that makes you want to move whether you plan to do it or not. This is one of those songs. Every single time it comes on, you don't just listen, you react, right? So go ahead, turn it up, clear a little space, don't fight it, baby. Let's get on the floor. The Stones, Harlem Shuffle, with the Bro on Icon Radio.

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1: Sometimes the songs artists don't believe in end up becoming the biggest hits of their careers. Huh, that's exactly what happened with this one from Nick Lowe. In 1979, his new record company suggested he record a song called Cruel to Be Kind for the album. Lowe wasn't exactly thrilled. He didn't really see himself as a pop hitmaker. He was more comfortable writing songs and producing records than chasing the top 40. But the title had a clever twist. It actually came from Shakespeare. In Hamlet, there's a line that says, "I must be cruel only to be kind." Lowe loved the idea that sometimes telling the truth might sting a little, but it's coming from the right place. And musically, he wanted to give it a bit of soul. Nick Lowe was inspired by Harold Melvin and the Blue Notes and that groove of their song The Love I Lost, bringing just a touch of that Philly soul feel into British pop. Well, the record company turned out to be right. 1979, it became Nick Lowe's biggest hit in North America, and one of those songs that just makes you feel the moment it starts. Nick Lowe, Cruel to Be Kind. I'm Brother Jake Edwards on Icon Radio.

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5: 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Bro Jake, Jerry O'Day, Gentleman Jim Jackson, and more. 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
1: The Animal's Eric Burden on his relationship with Jimi Hendrix.
2: I was there the first day he arrived in England, and I was there when he was found dead in his girlfriend's flat. That was when I realized that the guy that I saw in Jimmy, the blues guy, wasn't really there. He was a showman above being a blues guy, and he knew that being a show guy would make him more money and he'd have more girls on his arm than if he was stayed singing the blues that we really loved him for. He came to jam with me at Ronnie Scott's Club, and by then he was doing heroin. I could smell the aura of smack, you know, coming off of him. And I told him, no, go away, you know, I don't want you to make a fool of yourself, you know. Because the audience at Ronnie Scott's Club are real hardcore music people, and I want you to shine like you can shine here. And he came down, I think, two nights later, and he was, like, clean. And he had his favorite guitar with him, and we jammed together. And then he left without even saying. He just waved and he was gone. And I got a telephone call later on that night, and was his girlfriend saying, I can't wake him up. And I said, call an ambulance. You know, and she still didn't know it, so it was too late.

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1: Before they were 1980s icons, our next band was wandering through the Liverpool punk scene with some rather questionable monikers. They briefly performed as the Sons of Egypt and even toyed with lead singer Holly Johnson's name, coming up with Holocaust. Fortunately, it did not stick. The name became clear when Johnson spotted a piece of music history on a wall. It was a poster by artist Guy Pillart depicting a young Frank Sinatra. It announced the crooner's jump from singing star to movie star, with the caption, "Frankie Goes to Hollywood." Johnson loved the cinematic, larger-than-life energy of the phrase, so a provocative 80s dance band found a name in a 1940s poster. Modern Rebellion meets Retro Glitz with Frankie Goes to Hollywood on Icon Radio.

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Hi, I'm Jim Jackson. Boy, I sure like to scan the radio dial to hear who's doing what. And an extension of that is searching new versions of classic hit songs. I recently found a song that might be one of the first to use a form of recording over past recordings to complement an all-time classic. Les Paul is a guitar player who the Gibson Guitar Company had a guitar named after. Les is also a record producer, so the idea was he invited an original Yardbird, Jeff Beck, to put a new touch to a 1960s song. The story? Well, Sam wrote and recorded Ain't That Good News in early 1964. So for Les Paul's 90th birthday tribute album in 2005, Jeff Beck added his signature guitar playing to the pre-existing original vocal recording by Cook. Les Paul recalled Jeff saying, "I got a little fancy, maybe, with his guitar work on the song," to which Paul said, "Hey, it was great to hear Beck's full expression." It was not a traditional collaboration where artists were in the studio together, but rather a modern production that layered Beck's instrumental work and that of Les Paul with Cook's classic vocal performance. The original song itself, well, it's uplifting, often interpreted as an ode to coming home or the hope for better times. From the 2005 album, Les Paul and Friends, American Made, World Played. This is Good News.

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2: 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I mean, the cross-section of sort of the public then was so different. 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

0: the former host of Canada Jam, one of this country's longest-running spotlights of Canadian talent, and now on Icon Radio. 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
1: We here in radio love to ask why. And I'm going to do that with the debut hit of Toto and Hold the Line. It is holding the test of time. This pop nugget was the first single by Toto, a group made up of six very talented session musicians who backed up Boz Scaggs, Aretha, Barbara, Jackson Browne. Story says keyboardist David Paich wrote this based on something he used to do with our phones. You know, when I was in high school, he said, all of a sudden the phone started ringing off the hook. And I had a situation where I was at the dinner table and I had three girls all call at the same time. So all the lights were flashing. I was kind of juggling girlfriends. And that's how this came about. Hold the line was what people usually said when rolling a call on a rotary phone. Ah, a bygone piece of technology from Toto on Icon Radio.

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1: Good afternoon. I'm Justin Baumgartner. Nanaimo residents will only be allowed to water lawns on specific days in the morning and evening as the city moves to stage 3 water restrictions. Tyler Hay has more.
2: Watering will only be allowed between 7 and 10 in the morning and evening as of Monday. Homes with even-numbered addresses will be able to water on Thursdays and odd numbers on Mondays. Reducing water use is voluntary under Stage 3 restrictions for filling pools, pressure-washing driveways, and hand-watering gardens. The city says Stage 3 is a critical early warning that if there is no rain to refill the city's water supply, there will be more strict restrictions to ensure supply lasts through the summer. Tyler Hay, Vista News.
1: And United Way BC has launched a program that will help senior age in place on the off-grid Lesketti Island. The organization says the island is home to the 100 Better at Home program, which helps with non-medical support, including housekeeping, transportation, and grocery shopping. Co-coordinator of the Lesketti Island program, Lisa Peterson, says that living off the island is hard work, and the program will help seniors keep their independent lifestyle with a little help for the heavy lifting. United Way BC says the Better at Home program is designed for each community and it can look very different for a senior on a remote island compared to someone living in the city. And forecasters say British Columbia could see a hotter and drier summer than normal. The agency says in its summer lookup that BC has a higher probability of a above normal temperatures compared to other regions. Environment Canada meteorologist Jennifer Smith says the outlook is based on temperatures over a period from 1991 to 2020.
3: It's important to remember that warmer than normal summer refers to the overall tendency and not the temperature of individual days. Even in regions leaning warm, periods of cooler weather will still occur.
1: Forecasters say a brewing El Nino this year is not expected to have a big impact on BC's summer temperatures. And finally, Canada is expected to release its action plan this week to transform the spiraling forestry sector. It comes after the release of a final report from a forestry task force. BC Forest Minister Ravi Parmar was at a meeting of federal and provincial ministers in Langford, BC on Thursday. He says he supports the federal government's approach.
4: British Columbia is fully committed to working with the federal government. We want to ensure that we get our fair share of federal dollars to be able to help transform our sector.
1: The task force report says the sector is being hit by U.S. tariffs, global market shifts, and the impact of climate change. But the biggest barrier to competitiveness are restrictive provincial policies.
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1: So the possibility of some showers, maybe even a thunderstorm in Nanaimo today with a high of 15, getting down to around 8 for tonight. For tomorrow, a mix of sun and cloud with a high of 18 and a low of 9. And for Monday, mainly cloudy with a high of 18. Currently right now at the Nanaimo Airport, mostly cloudy and 12. Very similar conditions for Seashell as well. Chance of rain with also a thundershower in between. Highs of 15 and lows of 7. For Sunday, a mix of sun and cloud with a high of 18 and a low of 10. And Monday, cloudy and 17. Right now in Seashell, mostly cloudy and 12. 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
0: 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It's about the music.
6: The mid-80s and 1986 was an incredible time for Genesis. 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
7: Well, I don't know what other people like. 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

40 years ago, Genesis released an album that would become one of the biggest records of the 80s, Invisible Touch. And while the title track was bright, it was catchy, and it climbed all the way to number one, there was another side to that album, darker, moodier, more cinematic. This is one of those songs, Tonight, Tonight, Tonight. And if you really listen to the lyrics, this isn't just another pop song, far from it. It's the story of addiction, a man desperately searching for his dealer, trying to score one more fix. He's calling, no one's home, and he's spiraling, man. He is spiraling. Please get me out of here. Those words hit hard because underneath all the synthesizers and the atmosphere, there's real desperation. What makes this track incredible is how Phil Collins, Tony Banks, and Mike Rutherford build the tension. Phil's drumming, come on, feels relentless, almost like a heartbeat racing through the night. Tony Banks layers those haunting keyboards everywhere, and Rutherford holds it all together with that hypnotic groove. This wasn't just a song. This was an experience, moody, haunting, and honest. One of the great deep tracks of the 80s, and for me, one of the true masterpieces from Genesis. From the 40th anniversary of Invisible Touch on Icon's Milestone Weekend, here's Tonight, Tonight, Tonight. I'm Brother Jake Edwards on Icon Radio.

Genesis is one of only a handful of artists who began with success in one genre and then completely morphed into a polar opposite. The progressive rock of their early 1970s records with Peter Gabriel on vocals featured 20-minute long suites. Upon Gabriel's 1975 departure from the band, Phil Collins assumed lead vocals from behind his drum kit. And over the next decade, Genesis became a power trio that defined the polished pop sound of the 80s. Genesis and Invisible Touch were indelibly cemented into the 80s zeitgeist in the film American Psycho. Director-screenwriter Mary Harron has psychopath Patrick Bateman, played by Christian Bale, deliver a monologue describing Invisible Touch as the band's defining masterpiece. Pure genius in its pop perfection confection. Do you like Phil Collins? He begins, he's desperately cosplaying sophistication and refinement whilst committing one of his most depraved acts. That's a pretty good movie, actually. Throwback to American Psycho and to 40 years of Invisible Touch, Genesis on Icon Radio.

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as we celebrate Genesis' 40th year. Everyone remembers the massive hit songs, but Invisible Touch had surprising depth, and Canadian radio and listeners proved it. The album hit number one and earned multi-platinum status. Listeners jammed request lines all that summer, demanding everything from the title track to the heartfelt Throwing It All Away. Domino, that hidden 8.5-minute epic, showed Genesis hadn't abandoned their roots. They were progressive rock pioneers, even as their pop singles ruled the airwaves. Before Invisible Touch, Genesis had released 10 albums in a progressive rock style. And to show the difference, as example, in 1984, they played in Edmonton, Calgary, and Winnipeg. A few years later, in 1992, with concerts in Vancouver, Edmonton, Toronto, and Montreal, the band began to notice Invisible Touch songs were drawing a younger concert crowd, with more commercial success coming again in 1986. Invisible Touch was the first album by any band to give 5 top 5 singles. The album remains both a blockbuster and a bridge between Genesis' past and future, powered by thousands of Canadian request line calls. Thanks for dropping in on a milestone weekend, saluting 40 years of Genesis on Icon Radio.

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1: On this Genesis milestone weekend, let's get into the band's unique revolving door work cycle. They would record a multi-platinum album, no problem, pack stadiums worldwide, of course, and then scatter for a year or two, allowing band members to indulge solo careers. Well, this created a safety valve, preventing the bitter breakups that destroyed many of their 70s peers and giving Genesis its longevity. But those constant solo breaks found them competing directly against each other and their own bandmates. At various times during 1987, the band and all five members of the classic lineup had chart-climbing hits on the radio. It was a level of chart dominance in rock history that no other band and its individual members have ever replicated. Icon Radio has that invisible touch of Genesis that reaches in and grabs right hold of our hearts.

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1: Our next hit is a follow-up to Tears for Fears' biggest hit these days. Head Over Heels is a romantic love song that gets a bit perverse, according to band member Roland Orzabal, as it tackles on the fears and anxieties involved in a new love affair. Of course, it became a hot rock video. It's the 80s. It's almost entirely nonsensical, as it was shot in a Toronto library for an act that started out in Bath, England. They recorded the album the year before in a home studio. This is the mid-80s. And in 2025, had a 40th anniversary reissue of the album called Songs from the Big Chair. Looking back at this, I realized they were pioneers like you two with a newer progressive rock sound. And technically, it sounded kind of strange on rock radio with the Fox at the time and was ahead of what the 90s would do to pop music. Here's Tears for Fears on Icon Radio.

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2: I think the first time I knew what I wanted to do with my life was when I was about 4 years old. I was listening to an old Vic Trola playing a railroad song. The song was called Hobo Bill's Last Ride. And I thought that was the most wonderful, amazing thing that I'd ever seen, that you could take this piece of wax and music would come out of that box. From that day on, I wanted to sing on the radio. And the extent of my dream was to sing on the radio station in Memphis. 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
1: I've been following the travels from the sitcom of a fictitious radio station into the real WKRP. Recently, officially returned to the Cincinnati radio market 50 years after the TV show first premiered. The show was on from 1978 until 82, competing for our time with other sitcoms of the era, including Taxi, Mork and Mindy, Facts of Life. Well, I can tell you from experience, WKRP was a close resemblance to the real thing. Gary Sandy played Andy Travis, the program director, and was invited to be a part of the new station launch, saying, "I've spoken with Les Nessman regarding the resurrection of WKRP after the failure of his dream to replace Walter Cronkite on the CBS Evening News. He is hopeful that he can resume his duties as the new sports, weather, traffic, and farm report director at WKRP. I think we can all hope that WKRP will be on the airwaves with more music and less Nessman in the 1960s to 80s music format." Part of the popularity of the TV show was hearing Johnny Fever and Venus Flytrap playing rock songs of the time, even breaking a first number one hit song, the iconic Heart of Glass by Blondie.

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1: Good afternoon. I'm Justin Baumgartner. Nanaimo residents will only be allowed to water lawns on specific days in the morning and evening as the city moves to stage 3 water restrictions. Tyler Hay has more.
2: Watering will only be allowed between 7 and 10 in the morning and evening as of Monday. Homes with even-numbered addresses will be able to water on Thursdays and odd numbers on Mondays. Reducing water use is voluntary under Stage 3 restrictions for filling pools, pressure washing driveways, and hand-watering gardens. The city says Stage 3 is a critical early warning that if there is no rain to refill the city's water supply, there will be more strict restrictions to ensure supply lasts through the summer. Tyler Hay, Vista News.
1: And United Way BC has launched a program that will help senior age in place on the off-grid Lesketti Island. The organization says the island is home to the 100 Better at Home program, which helps with non-medical support, including housekeeping, transportation, and grocery shopping. Co-coordinator of the Lesketti Island program, Lisa Peterson, says that living off the island is hard work, and the program will help seniors keep their independent lifestyle with a little help for the heavy lifting. United Way BC says the Better at Home program is designed for each community and it can look very different for a senior on a remote island compared to someone living in the city. And forecasters say British Columbia could see a hotter and drier summer than normal. The agency says in its summer lookup that BC has a higher probability of a above normal temperatures compared to other regions. Environment Canada meteorologist Jennifer Smith says the outlook is based on temperatures over a period from 1991 to 2020.
3: It's important to remember that warmer than normal summer refers to the overall tendency and not the temperature of individual days. Even in regions leaning warm, periods of cooler weather will still occur.
1: Forecasters say a brewing El Nino this year is not expected to have a big impact on BC's summer temperatures. And finally, Canada is expected to release its action plan this week to transform the spiraling forestry sector. It comes after the release of a final report from a forestry task force. BC Forest Minister Ravi Parmar was at a meeting of federal and provincial ministers in Langford, BC on Thursday. He says he supports the federal government's approach.
4: British Columbia is fully committed to working with the federal government. We want to ensure that we get our fair share of federal dollars to be able to help transform our sector.
1: The task force report says the sector is being hit by U.S. tariffs or global market shifts and the impact of climate change. But the biggest barrier to competitiveness are restrictive provincial policies. Chance of showers and even a thunderstorm in Seashell tonight with a low of 7. For tomorrow, a mix of sun and cloud with a high of 18 and a low of 10. And Monday, cloudy and 17. Currently right now in Seashell, mostly cloudy and 13. Also in Nanaimo, a slow chance of showers and maybe even a thunderstorm with a low of 8. For tomorrow, a mix of sun and cloud, highs of 18 and lows of 9. And Monday, cloudy and 18. Currently right now in Nanaimo, we are looking at partly sunny skies and 13. And currently right now on the boats, we are looking from Departure Bay to Horseshoe Bay. The 4 o'clock is around 45% available. 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And tomorrow morning, booking up as well. 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
2: We did not have a barometer for thinking about hit records. What we were really obsessed with was, can we just make some music that we're really proud of? So when we made our first record in this song, The Weight, was on there. And then they told me, everybody is covering this song, from Aretha Franklin, the Staple Singers, the Temptations, and Diane. It was just on and on. Jackie DeShannon, they just kept naming off names. And finally, I remember this day that Elber Grossman said to me, there's 35 people around the world that have recorded this song. This is what you call a standard. And I felt pretty proud of that.
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2: 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It's easy, you will see. Just call up Tony B, and he will sell your house in just a jiffy. Local citizens are...

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1: The quiet thrill of having nowhere to be and no one to impress brings us a sense of peace only to be found at home, where we're surrounded by possessions that carry our personal memories. Having a person to share that sanctuary adds an extra sense of comfort. In 1974, Ray Materic captured this exact slice of domestic bliss and turned it into a Canadian standard. Linda Put the Coffee On is a celebration of staying put. Backed by the gentle acoustic hum of the era's best folk rock, the song turned a simple morning request into a symbol of intimacy and shared quiet. Icon Radio reminds us that although the world outside is loud and demanding, the best moments are usually found right at home, in the simple company of someone who knows exactly how you take your coffee. This is Ray Materic. Linda, put the coffee on.

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0: the former host of Canada Jam, one of this country's longest-running spotlights of Canadian talent, and now on Icon Radio. 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
1: On February 24th, 2026, New York City officially co-named West 8th Street Jimi Hendrix Way in honor of the legendary rocker. The naming also marks the storied block where his Electric Lady Studios still stands as one of the most historic and iconic continually operated recording studios in the city. Easy for me to say. Got me thinking, who else had that honor? Well, I looked it up. John Lennon Drive, Paul McCartney Way, Ringo Starr Drive, George Harrison Close, Elvis Presley Boulevard in Memphis, which makes sense, but is it close to Graceland? Then the long list of well-known people for Palm Springs, including Sonny Bono. Canadians, well, the main street in Forney, Texas, was renamed Justin Bieber Way. As for our next hit, it's a street song from U2, who were honored in New York City, with the then mayor Michael Bloomfield announcing that one block of West 53rd Street in Midtown would be renamed U2 Way. The band now on Icon Radio.

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1: Legendary musician Tom Keenlyside on Working with Paul Anka and Wayne Gretzky.
2: One of the other shows I ended up doing a series, a 26-show series at the CBC building, was the Paul Anka Show. And Paul was there and he would sing and he would entertain the audience, and he's a great entertainer and everybody really got into him and loved him. And it was really quite something.

0: scored 94 goals, and you know, it was like huge. He came on and sang a duet with Paul Anka, "The Devil Went Down to Georgia," and he was terrible. He was like, he couldn't carry a tune, but we loved the guy. He was like a Canadian hero. It was fine, you know. It was Wayne Gretzky. So we're in the dressing room after, and or actually before we showed up, and he was kind of nervous, and he was like sitting in the dressing room. The musicians are all in our tuxedos, and Wayne was sitting on a bench in his boxer shorts, and one of the trumpets says, and he was, you could see that he was kind of nervous and out of his element because he's around all these jive jazz musicians, and he said, one of the trumpet players says, "Wayne, why do the Canucks suck?" And Wayne brightened up and he looked up and he said, "Because they don't have me."
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It's 1967. For those in the crowd who were around then, in Canada, we were talking about Expo 67. You going? Someone you know going? 50 million turned up. That same summer, legendary producer Jerry Wexler is hunting for a smash hit for the Queen of Soul, Aretha Franklin, who was currently at the top of the charts with R-E-S-P-E-C-T. So he spots songwriting legends Carole King and Jerry Goffin walking down a New York City street. He'd use them for hit songs Up on the Roof, Chains, and Don't Say Nothing Bad About My Baby. Got an idea, he says. Ask them to write a song for his artist and call it A Natural Woman. So they rush home, feed the kids, tuck them in, and get to work. Jerry cooking up the lyrics while Carole lights up the piano. Out comes You Make Me Feel Like a Natural Woman. Sure, the words are about feeling love towards your man, but Aretha's powerhouse delivery turned it into something much bigger, a late summer and fall classic. With her sisters Emma and Carolyn Franklin and the Sweet Inspirations backing her up, the soul classic became her signature, earning its spot in the Grammy Hall of Fame, and still gives us chills today.

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1: Good afternoon. I'm Justin Baumgartner. Nanaimo residents will only be allowed to water lawns on specific days in the morning and evening as the city moves to stage 3 water restrictions. Tyler Hay has more.
2: Watering will only be allowed between 7 and 10 in the morning and evening as of Monday. Homes with even-numbered addresses will be able to water on Thursdays and odd numbers on Mondays. Reducing water use is voluntary under Stage 3 restrictions for filling pools, pressure-washing driveways, and hand-watering gardens. The city says Stage 3 is a critical early warning that if there is no rain to refill the city's water supply, there will be more strict restrictions to ensure supply lasts through the summer. Tyler Hay, Vista News.
1: And United Way BC has launched a program that will help senior age in place on the off-grid Lesketi Island. The organization says the island is home to the 100 Better at Home program, which helps with non-medical support, including housekeeping, transportation, and grocery shopping. Co-coordinator of the Lesketi Island program, Lisa Peterson, says that living off the island is hard work, and the program will help seniors keep their independent lifestyle with a little help for the heavy lifting. United Way BC says the Better at Home program is designed for each community and it can look very different for a senior on a remote island compared to someone living in the city. And forecasters say British Columbia could see a hotter and drier summer than normal. The agency says in its summer lookup that BC has a higher probability of a above normal temperatures compared to other regions. Environment Canada meteorologist Jennifer Smith says the outlook is based on temperatures over a period from 1991 to 2020.
3: It's important to remember that warmer than normal summer refers to the overall tendency and not the temperature of individual days. Even in regions leaning warm, periods of cooler weather will still occur.
1: Forecasters say a brewing El Nino this year is not expected to have a big impact on BC's summer temperatures. And finally, Canada is expected to release its action plan this week to transform the spiraling forestry sector. It comes after the release of a final report from a forestry task force. BC Forest Minister Ravi Parmar was at a meeting of federal and provincial ministers in Langford, BC on Thursday. He says he supports the federal government's approach.
4: British Columbia is fully committed to working with the federal government. We want to ensure that we get our fair share of federal dollars to be able to help transform our sector.
1: The task force report says the sector is being hit by U.S. tariffs, or global market shifts, and the impact of climate change. But the biggest barrier to competitiveness are restrictive provincial policies. Chance of showers and even a thunderstorm in Seashell tonight with a low of 7. For tomorrow, a mix of sun and cloud with a high of 18 and a low of 10. And Monday, cloudy and 17. Currently right now in Seashell, mostly cloudy and 13. Also in Nanaimo, still a chance of showers and maybe even a thunderstorm with a low of 8. For tomorrow, a mix of sun and cloud, highs of 18 and lows of 9. And Monday, cloudy and 18. Currently right now in Nanaimo, we are looking at partly sunny skies and a 13. And a final look at the boats from Departure Bay to Horseshoe Bay. 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And the 1040 is 50% full. From Duke Point to the mainland, the 545 is around 70% full. 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From Langdale to Horseshoe Bay, the 555 is around 60% full. The 815 is 40% full. And the 1030 is 10% full. 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
1: I was first introduced to this next singer through my DJ days on the radio station that was then 630 Ched Edmonton and the 9 to Midnight Special. The show featured album-oriented artists. Don Stevens, later of LG73, and most notably Don Joanne and the Coach on Light 96 in Calgary. Don was then music librarian who picked songs we played during the special 3 hours. One day in the Ched Music Library, Don and I were mulling over the night's list, and he pointed out, which he often did, he just had this sense. He pointed out a group that was going to be the next big rock and roll success. I still have the Ched chart, the picture holding a blow-up Zeppelin replica, the signature of their first album released in 1969. The band was made up of players from the Yardbirds and other well-established English rockers. The lead singer, with a voice that could shake stadiums, Robert Plant, had spent decades extending that legendary talent, always with that inner fire, pushing him to explore, evolve, and never stand still. When Robert Plant picks up a mic, whether he's roaming like the old days or weaving new spells with Alison Krauss, you're in for something truly special. This is the sound of a legend who refuses to stop growing, and we're all along for the ride.

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8: 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These songs are a part of you, and they're all here with some of the most iconic storytellers ever heard. Bro Jake, Jerry O'Day, Gentleman Jim Jackson, and more. 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
1: Paul McCartney and Bruce Springsteen on the impact of Eric Burdon and the Animals.
2: Eric and the Animals were to Newcastle what, for our generation, what the Beatles would have been to Liverpool, what the Rolling Stones would have been to London. So the Animals were a template for the Beat generation in Newcastle.
3: The other thing that was great about the Animals was there were no good-looking members. There were none. They were considered to be one of the ugliest groups in all of rock and roll. That was good. That was good for me because I considered myself hideous at the time. And then they had the name. The name was very different from the Beatles or Herman's Hermits or Freddie and the Dreamers. The name was unforgiving and final and irrevocable. And then he had that voice that was like, I don't know, you know, Howlin' Wolf or something, coming out of some 17 or 18-year-old kid. I mean, I don't know how it happened. And then that beautiful, it's my life, show me I'm wrong, hurt me sometime, hurt me sometime. But someday I'll treat you real fine. I love that. Yes, yes, yes, yes, yes.

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1: In 1967, the Butterfly Club was a nightclub in a damp West London basement, put together by a band just to have a place to play. There was Clem Curtis, a powerhouse vocalist who had spent his youth in professional boxing rings. In the horn section was Mike Elliott, a Jamaican jazz veteran in his 30s. They were joined by an 18-year-old drummer, fresh out of school, a keyboardist from Sri Lanka, and a classically trained trombonist from Dominica. They were multicultural go-getters who cooked the food, cleaned the floors, and acted as the house band. Money was so tight that the members often lived on the leftover food from the club's kitchen and slept on the premises. They called themselves the Foundations because the literal foundations of the building had become home. The boys' blending of pop and soul eventually brought them success and fame. Icon Radio gives you the music that many call the British Motown sound. The Foundations.

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1: You're my hero, Mom.
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